Al-Qur'an, the recitation. For over 14 centuries, billions around the world from diverse cultures and walks of life have turned to Al-Qur'an as a source of guidance and wisdom in matters of daily life, spiritually, emotionally, socially, politically, and even financially. It has been a timeless well of knowledge and inspiration for scientists, artists, historians, philosophers, and mathematicians. It has been a cushion of comfort for dreamers, lovers, believers in God's oneness and power, and all those who hold a hope for world justice and everlasting peace. Those who have never been exposed to or opened up their minds and hearts to the divine words of the recitation may not recognize it as a revelation from the very being who created all things.

0: Those who have experienced its miraculous nature hold it as a treasure, hold it as a gift from the Creator of the universe, the gift of Al-Quran.
1: أعوذ بالله من الشيطان الرجيم بسم الله الرحمن الرحيم.
2: In the name of Allah, the Beneficent, the Merciful.
3: ألم

Know they not that Allah is he who accepteth repentance from his bondmen and taketh the alms, and that Allah is he who is the relenting, the merciful.

And say unto them, Act, Allah will behold your actions, and so will His Messenger and the believers, and ye'll be brought back to the knower of the invisible and the visible, and He will tell you what ye used to do.

And as for those who chose a place of worship out of opposition and disbelief, and in order to cause dissent among the believers, and as an outpost for those who warred against Allah and His Messenger aforetime, they will surely swear, "We purpose naught save good." Allah beareth witness that they verily are liars.

never stand to pray there, a place of worship which was founded upon duty to Allah from the first day is more worthy that thou shouldst stand to pray therein, wherein are men who love to purify themselves. Allah loveth the purifiers.

Is he who founded his building upon duty to Allah and his good pleasure better, or he who founded his building on the brink of a crumbling overhanging precipice so that it toppled with him into the fire of hell? Allah guideth not wrongdoing folk.

The building which they built will never cease to be a misgiving in their hearts unless their hearts be torn to pieces. Allah is knower, wise.

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1: Lo, Allah hath bought from the believers their lives and their wealth, because the garden will be theirs. They shall fight in the way of Allah and shall slay and be slain. It is a promise which is binding on him in the Torah and the Gospel and the Quran. Who fulfilleth his covenant better than Allah? Rejoice then in your bargain that ye have made, for that is the supreme triumph.

Triumphant are those who turn repentant to Allah, those who serve Him, those who praise Him, those who fast, those who bow down, those who fall prostrate in worship, those who enjoin the right and who forbid the wrong, and those who keep the limits ordained of Allah and give glad tidings to believers.

0: It is not for the Prophet and those who believe to pray for the forgiveness of idolaters, even though they may be near of kin to them, after it had become clear that they are people of hellfire.
1: What?

The prayer of Abraham for the forgiveness of his father was only because of a promise he had promised him. But when it had become clear unto him that he, his father, was an enemy to Allah, he, Abraham, disowned him. Lo, Abraham was soft of heart, long-suffering.

It was never Allah's part that He should send a folk astray after He had guided them until He had made clear unto them what they should avoid. Lo, Allah is aware of all things.

Lo, Allah, unto him belongeth the sovereignty of the heavens and the earth. He quickeneth and he giveth death. And ye have instead of Allah no protecting friend nor helper.

Allah hath turned in mercy to the Prophet and to the Muhajireen and the Ansar, who followed him in the hour of hardship. After the hearts of a party of them had almost swerved aside, then turned he unto them in mercy. Lo, he is full of pity, merciful for them.

0: And to the three also did he turn in mercy, who were left behind, when the earth, vast as it is, was straitened for them, and their own souls were straitened for them, till they bethought them that there's no refuge from Allah save toward Him. Then turned He unto them in mercy, that they too might turn repentant unto Him. Lo, Allah, He is the relenting, the merciful.
1: Yeah!

It is not for the townsfolk of Al-Madinah and for those around them of the wandering Arabs to stay behind the Messenger of Allah and prefer their lives to his life. That is because neither thirst nor toil nor hunger afflicted them in the way of Allah, nor stepped they any step that angereth the disbelievers, nor gain they from the enemy again, but a good deed is recorded for them therefore. Lo, Allah loseth not the wages of the good.

Nor spend they any spending, small or great, nor do they cross a valley, but it is recorded for them, that Allah may repay them the best of what they used to do.

And the believers should not all go out to fight. Of every troop of them, a party only should go forth, that they who are left behind may gain sound knowledge in religion, and that they may warn their folk when they return to them, so that they may beware.

0: O ye who believe, fight those of the disbelievers who are near to you, and let them find harshness in you, and know that Allah is with those who keep their duty unto Him.
1: What?

And whenever a surah is revealed, there are some of them who say, "Which one of you hath thus increased in faith?" As for those who believe, it hath increased them in faith, and they rejoice therefore.

And whenever a surah is revealed, they look one at another, as who should say, "Doth anybody see you?" Then they turn away. Allah turneth away their hearts because they are a folk who understand not.

There hath come unto you a messenger, one of yourselves, unto whom aught that ye are overburdened is grievous, full of concern for you, for the believers full of pity, merciful.

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There's no God save Him. In Him have I put my trust, and He is Lord of the tremendous throne.

0: Dear brothers and sisters in Islam, you are still tuned in to Al-Quran Al-Karim Radio of Australia. And now, inshallah, we'll listen together to a new episode of the program, Youth Issues.
1: Bismillah, alhamdulillah, salatu wasalam, rasulullah, sallallahu alayhi wa sallam. Assalamu alaikum wa rahmatullahi wa barakatuh. My name is Tariq Khalid, and I'd like to welcome to our program, Youth Issues. And in today's program, this is a continuation of the program we were talking about, this program called Super Student, How to Become a Better Student. And we're just giving you some general outline about what the program is about. And of course, if you want more information, you can contact me. So we're not being very specific, but just giving you some ideas of the kind of things that we're doing and how young people can benefit from them. Today's program, I want to talk a little bit about young people who are having problems in school. Okay. And of course, in many instances, a parent who has a youngster who is just not cutting it. You know, every which way you turn, you're always getting notes from the teacher. He's just not functioning. And you know that your child has the capability, but for some reason, he is not producing. So the first thing is we need to find out what that young person's aptitude is, really what his aptitude is, number one. Number two, we need to find out, you know, what is his problem? Many times, you know, as parents, you know, we get on the kids and get on the kids, but we don't really try to find out the root cause of the problem so we can alleviate those problems and help him move forward. So we need to find out the root cause of the problem. What is going on with this young person? What is it that's keeping him from reaching his potential? And why is it? As a parent, you know, this young person has, you know, he can do whatever he wants if he applies himself. For some reason, he isn't applying himself. So we need to find out why. So my suggestion as a parent is that you need to take him to a professional counselor. Let him talk to the counselor, because many times young people, they can't relay that information. They feel uncomfortable talking to their parents about the things that are going on with them. So if you have a counselor or someone who is respected in your community in such where your child feels comfortable talking to him or her, then bring him there and let him talk and let them find out what is going on with him or her. This is essential. Before you can help them, you need to know what's going on, what's happening internally to keep them from functioning properly. What is it? I mean, there could be something very simple. They don't like the school. They don't like some of the other children in the school. They don't like the administration. They don't like the teacher. I mean, there's so many different, they don't like the material. I mean, there are many different things that young people find. Well, why am I taking these courses? I don't need this, what I want to do. I mean, there are many things that, of course, sometimes require very simple answers, but no, because no one has taken the time to sit down and explain to them, and not just that, also in the classroom, to make it interesting, make it interactive. The people are not making it interactive where this youngster can get involved and get his hands involved, where he can kind of really just get into the flow of the subject. Then he just kind of says, well, I don't want this. So he kind of, boom, you know, shuts himself down. So if you don't want that, or if this is happening, then we need to monitor these young people, find out what is going on with them, find out what their potential is, their weaknesses and their strengths, and work from that perspective and try to develop programs where they can be active and get the knowledge that is necessary for them to be productive in modern society. So first thing is you need to get a counselor. Okay. Second thing is, you know, that young person should be assessed. And the third thing that should be from the counselor, with coordination from the counselor, kind of action plan to help that young person overcome whatever is going on with him or her, to bring them kind of into the mainstream, all right, and focused on what it is that they're doing. Because many times this is just the case, you know, their friends are just not accepting them, as a result, you know, they just kind of flake or fall apart. And even we've noticed situations where a young person, he was bright, but his friends were not so bright, as an example. So his friends were, because of the intimidation of peer pressure, he wanted to be like them. So he stopped going to class. He started doing all kinds of things. So what happened? He became just like them. So parents have to be careful about who your child befriends in school, what kind of mindset that person is, what kind of family he comes from. I mean, these things are important, particularly on influencing the minds of young people. So that bad kid who you think is bad may not be that bad after all. And many young people are very talented, but they just haven't found the environment where they feel comfortable, where they can focus on the things that they love to do and do the best that they can. So the parents have to be the ones to facilitate that and communicate with the administrative people about what's going on with my son or my daughter, kind of stay in touch and find out what's going on, what's happening. Unfortunately, in today's society, many parents, they think, well, you know, I get along with my children great. We talk and like this. But still, in many instances, they're very far away from the mindset of their children as a result. This dysfunctional behavior.

and explain to people about the importance of obeying Allah in all things and how Allah will help you in all of the things that you do. And we have to believe that fully, that the help of Allah is near, but we have to do the work to please Him, and that surely His help will come and surely we will move forward. So think about this, you know, what it is that your child needs to do if he is slow in school. Okay, extracurricular help, as an example. Most schools today have some teachers who spend some time tutoring students after class. So seek out tutors after class. But tutors after class, I don't believe will help you if that young person is not motivated. And if that young person, his mind is in another country. So the main thing is to get him motivated. Get him thinking about something that he loves to do. And then whisper to him and say, hey, look, you know, we're back in the real world. This is what's happening. Come on, get with the program. Don't get too far spaced out here. Stay with me. Understand what it is that we're trying to do here. So if this young person continues, let's say you have some young people that are very tough. Oh, I don't want to go to school. He cuts school. When he's in the class, he's just sitting there. He doesn't do anything. When he can't escape from class, he's escaping, as an example. That young person needs to be made to believe some realities. And one of the realities is that this world is not an easy place. If you have to, as an example, 15 or 16 years old, go out in the workforce and compete with the people who are out there, and there's necessity for you to achieve employment because you are on your own, even though you're 15 years old. Things are different now. You have to take care of yourself at 15 and 16 years old. It is distinctly different from the society in which you knew before. So what are you going to do during this time period? And how are you going to do it? You need to know that. How are you going to benefit from the time that you're spending in totality? How do you focus using that time to benefit you in a positive manner? Not just something that's sitting here, okay, my mom made me go to school, so I'm just here, I have nothing else to do. No. We have to qualify how to use that time and give that young person a program. Okay? And in that program, there should be incentives to encourage him to go to school, to encourage him to think about his future. And one other thing is to send him to work. You know, try to get him a simple job, paying a low salary, so he can see. He says, look, if you don't want to go to school, this is where you're heading. If you don't mind doing this for the rest of your life, fine, go ahead, because that's where you're going to be. But if you follow this program, then you can be successful and you can continue on. But this is what happens. Many young people are not brought to an environment which is conducive for them to learn and stay focused. And if that is the case, they're not getting direction from the scholars, meaning academic scholars, on what is the best methodology for learning. What is the best system? What do I do? Okay. How do I get focused? How do I obey Allah? How do I change my life from this life or from this kind of hanging out? I go from one hangout to the next hangout. I never become responsible for myself or for anyone else. So the best thing Allah knows best, put that young person to work. Make them work part-time job so they can get the reality. And you can always sit with them on a daily basis and say, okay, how was work today? And let them tell you, says, look, you have a long time to work. So you might as well get used to it, you know, as an example. So I want you to see practically what's going to happen. For example, if you're just a high school graduate, generally, depending on where you live, and that's the only education you have and the only benefits that are available to you or which you can get with your diploma, as an example. And you have to be thinking about what it is that you need to do. What is the importance of this piece of paper? And what will happen to me if I don't have it? See, there are many people that say, oh, I don't need that. Don't worry about it. My dad's got money. My dad

as a business, I don't need that piece of paper as an example. But most of us do, and at some time or another, you'll be called upon for it. So we need to know what are the requirements for us to get that piece of paper. And we must be prepared to do the work, to focus on the subject matter, to get benefit from that work. And of course, if we don't do that, then we'll be lost in the sauce. So it is important, Allah knows best, I think, for young people to work and save their money and see what happens with money. What happens with your money? When you can save and it's your money, see what happens with it. Experience, you know, how the money is used, how the money travels in circles. And see how much money do you need to take yourself out of this a common, ordinary job. If you're not satisfied with that, then what do I have to do? It's important for us to understand this. Implement it in our life. Work very hard on it and be aware and conscious that if we work very hard, Allah will help us in what we're doing and we can move forward, not backward, because we don't have to worry about what's backward. We need to worry about what's ahead of us. We need to concentrate on where we're going and what are the requirements for us to get to our objective. What's behind us is history. It's done. History is a reference for the future when we look at it, but we need to move ahead. We need to think positive. Young people, you need to all see yourself in a career. That's another thing. Stay positively focused, thinking, I want to be in this position by this year. Okay? Let's say 2010 or 2015, I want to be employed in such and such a profession. Okay? 2015 or 20 or 2025, I want to be in this position. As an example, make a plan and target for yourself. When you do this, it becomes easier for you to stay in this system, young or old, because you see, it says, well, this system is what I've been looking for. And it's going to take me where I want to go if I stay focused on it, if I do it properly, if people get the benefit from what I'm doing. We need to understand what we're doing. We need to have objectives in our life every day. What is my objective? Okay, I achieved this over here, achieved this over here. Now what? Let's make it bigger. Let's achieve in the world. As an example, so to achieve in the world, we have to be very sharp. We have to be very much aware of what's going on and globally and how people are benefiting or how people are losing globally because of this. So think about this. Think about what is your condition, what you can do to improve yourself, and have faith that you can do that. Believe that, you know, I can overcome my weaknesses, make them strength, and move forward, and nothing can stop me but Allah. And I'm doing this for the pleasure of Allah. We need to understand that. Why are we doing this? It's just to be somebody with a title in front of his name so that we feel better than other people? Or are we doing it because Allah called us to do this? Allah subhanahu wa ta'ala employed us to do this. Allah subhanahu wa ta'ala encouraged us to do this. If we understand that, then stay focused, young people. Stay focused on your objectives. Don't allow yourself to be dissuaded one way or another. Go forward. Be strong in your belief. Go forward, holding on to the rope of Allah subhanahu wa ta'ala, believing that Allah will help you under all conditions. But you need to be sincere. We need to be sincere. And we need to know everything about our particular field of endeavor. Wherever it is that we want to go or wherever we're pursuing in terms of education, we need to get the information, the total package, and put it together and work through it and move forward. So, we hope you're on the same page with us in terms of understanding how these things work and how to use this to our benefit, how to overcome our weaknesses, how to strengthen our character and our belief system by interacting with others. We need these things. There are some common things that some people are just kind of finding out in a magazine. They say, oh, yeah, that sounds pretty good. Okay, let me try that now. Okay.
You see, we should not be like ostriches, you know, stick our head in the sand. Some young people say, I'm not going to pass that examination. I'm not going to pass that class. Forget about it. What's the use of me continuing? Instead of that, get them in the habit of studying. Okay, when I'm a little weak, we got final examination come. Okay, we got 2 weeks. I'm going to study so many hours every week. And after I finish this, I'll have finished what my book, the complete, what I've learned in the term. So now I'm ready. I'm ready. So you need to be focused on how to be ready, okay, for final examinations or examinations during the year, how to be focused on what it is that you're trying to do. Make the transition from what you were doing outside to what's happening inside, which can be big, big difference. Sit with your teacher. Always ask the teacher, what, you know, is this course going to contend for the year? And, you know, how it's going to be broke down? Is there any other information or anything else going to be brought forward in this? Or this just the material that I have now? Is that the only material? So you will know what's going on. It is essential for us to be aware of the teacher and what his methods are, and even relating to other teachers. So we'll know. We're aware of what's going on here. You know what he's planning, on a daily basis, where he's standing to take us at the end of the year. So there doesn't have to be speculation about what I'm doing. I know clearly this is where I'm going. This is what I'm doing. We need to know that. So relationship with the teacher should be there. Whether you're the worst student in the class or not, you need to have a relationship with the teacher in the class and seek out his help in aiding you overcome your weaknesses. You must strive to make your weaknesses your strength. So it means you have to put pressure on yourself to work in the field of study that you don't like. Wherever it is that you have to go to do that, hey, this is the real world we're in now. This is not something storybook. Sometimes we have to make great sacrifices to gain what it is that we're trying to gain, to strive and to achieve what it is that we're looking for in our life. So we hope we helped with some points, particularly in dealing with students who are having trouble. And we look forward to seeing our future programs. Just giving an introduction, okay, about the super student and how you can be a good student, or how a good student can be an excellent student, or a bad student can become a good student. Thank you for joining us. Look forward to seeing your future programs. My name is Tariq Khalid, and assalamu alaikum wa rahmatullahi wa barakatuh.

0: Brothers and sisters in Islam, you are still tuned into Al-Quran Al-Kareem Radio of Australia. And now we'll be presenting to you a new episode of program Faith.
1: Allah, the most gracious, the most merciful. And we have sent down to you the book, explaining all things, a guidance, a mercy, and glad tidings to those who have submitted themselves to Allah as Muslims. It is Allah's book, wherein are stories of those before you, news of what will be after you, and judgment of the issues among you. It is the distinguisher between good and evil. Whosoever shuns it out of tyranny will be ruined by Allah. It is the strong bond of Allah, the wise reminder, and the straight path. It is the book whereby desires do not go astray, and tongues are not confused. People possessed of knowledge are never bored therewith. It is not worn out by repetition. Its wonders do not end. Whosoever speaks thereby says the truth. Whosoever works thereby is well recompensed. Whosoever judges thereby is just. And whosoever calls people unto it guides them unto the straight path. Dispraising ignorance. In the sight of Islam, Allah All-High endowed man with the ability to think and acquire knowledge. He gave him an intelligent mind and bade him to read and learn, to read the universe, its secrets and facts.

to the Messenger of Allah, peace be upon him, were initiated with Allah's command, read, and a great many Quranic verses dispraise ignorance. In fact, Islam is the religion of knowledge.

poetry and poets. Beyond a shadow of doubt, biographies of poets show that they are prisoners of their strong fluctuating feelings and emotions that speak themselves out in the form of carefully chosen words and expressions. They see the same thing differently from time to time. They have no stable moods and create for themselves worlds of their own to live in. They imagine things of their own and believe in them away from reality. In other words, they follow after their own moods and desires away from actual life and say things they do not do. To this effect, the Quranic verses go, "And the poets, it is those straying in evil who follow them. See you not that they wander distracted in every valley, and that they say what they practice not?" In fact, Islam doesn't reject poetry or poets, but rather their unrealistic way of approaching things, their unstable and uncontrolled feelings and imaginations. Islam accepts mature and well-motivated types of poetry.

favor of science and scientists. Prophets, peace be upon them, left no money or wealth, but good knowledge and divine guidance. Scholars and people of knowledge are prophets' heirs. In the sight of Islam, knowledge is the life for hearts, the light for minds, the healing for the hearts, the familiarity for the lonely, the guidance for those who are astray, the scale whereby actions and words are evaluated, the distinguisher between conjecture and certitude, straying and guidance, erring and rectitude. By knowledge, Allah is known and worshipped, praised and glorified, remembered and professed as one and only. By knowledge, seekers of Allah are guided to Him, and from its door they enter unto Him. By knowledge, laws and rules are known, and the lawful is discerned from the unlawful. By knowledge, kinship ties are maintained. By knowledge, man knows what pleases the Lord and what leads to His love and mercy. Knowledge is the companion in travel, the entertainer in solitude, and the eliminator of conjecture and surmise. Knowledge is wealth, whereafter there is no poverty, the shelter that safeguards from misguidance. Acquisition of knowledge is worship, like fasting and staying the night in devotion. Seeking knowledge is holy strife. The quest for knowledge is nearness to Allah. Teaching knowledge is charity, and human need for knowledge is greater than food or drink. As for people of knowledge, Allah Almighty took their testimony on the most important issue of all, the oneness of Allah. He associated their testimony with His own. It suffices them in honor that they are far more exalted and beloved in the sight of Allah and His Messenger than ordinary people, that the angels overshadow them with their wings in protection and acknowledgement of their good work, and that all creatures in the heavens and earth ask forgiveness for them, even whales and ants, and that Allah All-High and His angels send blessings on those who teach people good.

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1: Bismillah, alhamdulillah, salatu salam rasulullah sallallahu alayhi wa sallam. Assalamu alaikum wa rahmatullahi wa barakatuh. My name is Tariq Khalid, and I'd like to welcome to our program, In Search of the Truth. And in today's program, we want to talk about the institution of marriage, why it is important. It is a commandment from Allah subhanahu wa ta'ala. And as we know, globally, or we should say in many countries or among many people today, marriage is no longer a respected institution. And that people, of course, make fun of marriage. And we've even come to the point now where the institution has been, people have deviated, meaning we have men marrying men and women marrying women, which of course is not what Allah subhanahu wa ta'ala created us to do. So, unfortunately, you know, this set of circumstances, due to man's weakness of faith and his submission and to his own desires, we have distorted the truth, and we have distorted that which Allah subhanahu wa ta'ala sent as the guidance for mankind until the day of judgment. And without going into the negative factors, we want to talk about the positive factors. I think the negative factors are around us. But one of the important reasons for us to address this is that we see that the institution of marriage is actually under assault. And people who desire to just do that, follow their desires, put marriage down, and pursue that which satisfies them themselves, or themselves as individuals, or in some aspects, groups of people who have deviant ideas and lifestyles. And when I say that, I mean those lifestyles which are in contradiction to the reason that Allah subhanahu wa ta'ala created us, and of course, to take it to the utmost, that He has made us to have heterosexual relationships. But unfortunately, in today's world, we have, of course, many deviations from this, as we well know. But we need to know, and we need to be brought back to the basics. And that's why we want to talk about this today. We need to be brought back to the basics so that we understand, what does Allah want from us? What does Allah say about it? What does He want for us to do? What are the benefits of it? And of course, what are the pitfalls? Because now today, many of us are blinded by our passion. And we say, well, you know, I'm not harming anybody. I'm just doing my thing, you know, and, you know, what's wrong with that? I'm an adult. You know, we don't see the corruption in our own society. And as a result of that, we just say, hey, well, that's them doing their thing. You know, just leave them alone. It doesn't involve me. It doesn't affect me. But it does affect us. And it does have an impact on our society. And if we continue to allow any kind of corruption in the society, all of us know, corruption spreads. It doesn't just disappear by itself. If we don't address it, if we don't call the people to remember Allah, we don't call the people to fear Allah, we don't call the people to realize that, you know, all of us are going to have to account for our deeds and actions, that no one will escape, that it's better for us if we make effort asking Allah subhanahu wa ta'ala for forgiveness, and we make effort to correct ourselves now before the angel of death takes our soul. And for people who don't want to accept that, then shame on them. Shame on them. But it's still our duty, okay, as Muslims, to inform them. The choice is yours to inform them. And Allah subhanahu wa ta'ala, He has given us many examples. And unfortunately, you know, for the kinds of actions that we see people doing, type of deviant behavior, Allah subhanahu wa ta'ala has destroyed nations in the past for that. So that's a lesson for us. For the people who want to be blinded to their passions, you should think about that. In the Surah Al-Rum, this is Surah number 30, Allah subhanahu wa ta'ala says, Bismillah ar-Rahman ar-Rahim, in the English translation, and of His signs is that He created for you from among yourselves mates, that you may find tranquility with them, and He placed between you affection and mercy. In the Surah Isra, Surah number 17, ayat number 13, it says, and do not approach zina. Indeed, it is ever an immorality and an evil way. And zina means fornication and adultery. Okay, so Allah is telling you what? I have created mates for you. Now, this is what, you know, He has done. He has made mates for you. So do it in a lawful way. Follow it in the way that He has prescribed for you. Do not approach, okay, fornication and adultery. It's very clear that this is an evil thing. Allah is saying this. This is an evil thing. So it's very clear. So some people want to debate with that. So when we want to debate with that, then subhanAllah, who do we think we are? We're debating with Allah, the one who created us. You're going to debate with Allah. Allah told you it's evil. Okay? And we've been told what? To leave those things, okay, which are astray, to leave those things alone. Because Shaitan will use them and continue to take us further astray. If we make a mistake, if we commit an act, we repent to Allah and try to change our life. We focus on changing our lifestyle. We don't become slaves of our passion. And just say, well, hey, this is just my thing. As an example, you know, I can't help myself. No. SubhanAllah. What will we say, of course, when we were talking to other programs about this, when we have to account? And the first situation for us will be after death. When we're in the grave and angels put our souls back into our body, what will we do then? What will we be able to say? We won't be able to account then. Anas radiallahu anhu reported that the Prophet said, when a servant, meaning a person, marries, he has completed half the religion. So let him fear Allah concerning the other half. And he said, the world is enjoyment of provision. And the best provision is a righteous wife. So we've been told, you know, that the best thing that a man can have in this world is a righteous wife. And the best man is one who is good and righteous to his family. So Allah is showing us just in these things, and the Prophet, you know, the statements that he made in relationship to this, he's showing us that the importance of this union, how essential it is for us, okay, in this life, to one, to procreate, two, to please Allah subhanahu wa ta'ala, three, to control our desires. Okay? Four, to promote and unify our society. And not to go outside of the means which Allah has made lawful for us. Not to pursue lust and our desire. Not to be or to fall prey to our animal-like desire. But now, this is being sensationalized. Like Allah knows best, it hasn't been done, in at least in modern times. I don't know about the past. But the methodology that we use today, particularly with technology, okay, this kind of fornication, adultery, and lust is being promoted. And in many places in the world where before this would never happen. Historically, you know, the people were against this kind of behavior. But now what has happened, many people who were the exponents of righteousness have, it's not that they're not pursuing righteousness, they become silent. One of the reasons is that they've been beat down so much, okay, that they've reached a level of burnout. Because there's so much activity against them that now that they just kind of backed off the scene. But this is also very dangerous. It's very dangerous. Because when we don't address these issues, we see these things around us, then it becomes very dangerous for us. And it becomes very dangerous. There has to be someone who stands up and speaks about the truth. And this is why Allah subhanahu wa ta'ala sent the Prophet sallallahu alaihi wasallam and all of the prophets who came before him at different times to different people, different nations, and even to individuals to remind them of Allah, to remind them of their duty to Allah, to call the people to righteousness, to call the people away from becoming slaves of their desires. And of course, people in different times in history became slaves of their desires in different manners, in different ways. So

this sinful or these sinful acts, which today have become commonplace, and as a result of becoming commonplace, people say, oh, you know, you're an extremist. You're a terrorist, you know, because you have these old-fashioned ideas. Get with the program, man. This is 2006. What's wrong with you? What's your problem? You know, we're just having a little bit of fun. We're all adults, and everyone here is consenting. So it's not your business. Mind your business. It had nothing to do with you. But we have to ask ourselves, when you come before Allah, we will all come before Allah. The person who has said this, who has verbalized this, when you come before Allah, will you say that? Or will you wish that you had listened and that you had taken some steps before that time came to you? And surely it will come. And the Prophet ﷺ said, there are three having the right to be helped by Allah. The fighter in the cause of Allah, the slave who wishes to purchase his freedom, and the one seeking marriage to keep chaste. And Allah subhanahu wa ta'ala says in the Quran in relationship to this, in Surah Nur, this is Surah number 24, ayat number 32, Bismillah ar-Rahman ar-Rahim, if they should be poor, Allah will enrich them from his bounty. And you know what this means? It means, you know, sometimes people say, well, you know, man, I can't afford to get married, you know, but, you know, I love this girl over here, but I can't really afford to marry her and take care of her properly. So we're kind of just hanging out. And, you know, and when I get myself together, you know, then we'll get married and we'll do everything, you know, the right way. This is a game, man. This is a game. This is a game that we play with ourselves, and it's a game for the shaitan. And the proof of it is here, where Allah subhanahu wa ta'ala says more or less that if you try to seek and do what is righteous, he will give you from his bounty. Everyone's sustenance is written. Allah has written our sustenance. And if we don't believe that Allah is going to help us, then we're not really believers, are we? If we're trying to do and entertain righteousness and do the right thing as opposed to doing the wrong thing, even if we were doing the wrong thing and we want to correct that and do the right thing, do we think that Allah will not help us in striving for righteousness? This is foolishness. And this is a trick from shaitan. And, you know, I've heard this from people. They said, yeah, well, you know, I want to do the right thing, but, man, you know, it's just not right now. And, you know, I don't really have myself together. And, you know, I'm getting there. You know, pray for me, brother. So the thing is, we need to pray for ourselves, and we need to make some effort. And a lot of us, you know, we need to stop playing games. And that goes for male and female. You know, we need to stop playing games. We need to be very real about this and understand Allah doesn't like it. Allah doesn't like it. And if we continue on this path, it will end in disaster because all of us will have to account. And it's not a place of, you say, oh man, this guy, he's finding fire and brimstone, man, he's putting us down. No. No. We need to understand the realities of our lifestyle, and we need to understand that we are not ready to accept responsibility for our actions. Many people say that as lip service because they don't really understand the ramifications of their actions. They don't really understand the ramifications of what will happen to them when they have to answer to Allah. And also, there are many people, many of you out there who are Christians and Jews, okay? And subhanAllah, I don't know where this idea came from. Some of them think that fornication and adultery is all right. You know, this is okay. And, well, Jesus died for our sins, and I'll just, you know, Jesus will carry the weight for this. Where did this come from? This is not real, man. This is not real. Okay? And anybody who really knows truthfully about the prophecy of Jesus, alayhi salam, peace be upon him, knows that this is not the case. And if you don't believe it, sit with your minister or sit with your priest and ask him. Ask him to tell you the truth about this reality. If you are yourself are not going to be responsible, accountable for your actions, that you're living in zina, you're living in fornication and adultery, and this is your lifestyle, and ask him if this is acceptable, you know, to Allah, to God, without you repenting and changing your lifestyle. See, so this is also a misconception that has been, you know, propagated by people who themselves are deviant, okay, in their behavior. And as a result of that, they, of course, this is from shaitan. You know, shaitan wants to lead everybody astray.
You know, like we say, birds of a feather flock together. You know, you want that when you

out there, you want everybody to be with you. So what do? They influence as many people as they can, and they use every methodology that they can. And the Prophet ﷺ said, marriage is my sunnah, and whoever does not abide by my sunnah is not of me. Marry, for indeed, I will outnumber other nations through you on the day of resurrection. So this is talking about marriage for righteousness and procreation, meaning, you know, to raise righteous children. Now we have people, you know, subhanAllah, you know, men married to men and adopting children. How would it be left? Okay, a woman marrying women and adopting children. Or women choosing a man, or she likes this guy, and, well, I'll just have a baby by him with no commitment. Or, better yet, going to the sperm bank and being impregnated by the doctor tells her, well, you know, this man has this kind of qualities, and he was a brain surgeon, so that means I'm going to implant this in you, and your child will surely be brilliant. And they found some years ago, they found one doctor who had a sperm bank like this, and several women had impregnated them, and then lo and behold, later on, they found out that the sperm was his. So people are using all kinds of games to mislead you, okay, to make you think that this is the right way. You have women out there who, they've gotten older now, they want to get married, they want to have children, but they can't find anybody, you know, they've never gotten married, maybe they have a boyfriend, they had a boyfriend for 10 or 15 years, some of them. So there's somebody that says, well, look, I want to have a baby, you know, I want to fulfill my, you know, myself as a woman, you know, but the guy's not ready. So she says, okay, well, I'll just have a baby, you don't have any responsibility. What are we doing to these children? And people don't look at it. They don't see it. Well, hey, well, no problem. If you want to do that, you're going to be responsible. It's okay. This is our mentality. Think about what we're doing. Think about it when you have to come before your Lord. All of us will have to do this. Think about your actions, you know, when you have to come before your Lord. How will you account? You may think that you're slick now. You may think that you can escape or that you're enjoying or whatever. How will you account when you come before your Lord? Think about it. And realize you will not escape it. No matter what anyone tells you or what somebody convinces you of, if someone brainwashes you, it won't help you. Okay? Understand that you will not escape this. In Surah Nur, okay, Allah subhanahu wa ta'ala says, Bismillah ar-Rahman ar-Rahim, and let those who find not the means for marriage remain chaste, and Allah enriches them from his bounty. So it says, if you are not ready to get married, or you can't find someone to marry you, okay, then remain chaste. Abstain. You say, well, I'm sorry, man, I just can't do this. You know, I can't do this. You want me, how can I do this? Are you kidding me? So the Prophet Sallallahu Alaihi Wasallam, he told us what? He said, fast. At least fast on Mondays and Thursdays, that this becomes a means of cooling down the desire. Okay? And the other thing, for people out here, you're looking at the dirty movies and the magazines and all this kind of stuff. This stuff, just what does it do? Insensitive. People say, well, I like movies. I don't look at dirty movies. But, you know, I like the top 10 or whatever it is, and they're filled with all kinds of sex scenes. So what happens with this? You become stimulated. And you wonder why you're stimulated. Because the suggestion, okay, that we're surrounding ourselves with an environment. Or we're hanging around people, that's what all they're doing all the time is they're talking about sex, as an example. Okay, so we need to understand these things and put them in place. Shaitan is misleading the people, making them think something other than this. But remember, all of us will have to account for our sins. Now is the time to strive for righteousness, to do righteous deeds and righteous actions. Please do the right thing while there's time. Thank you for joining us. We look forward to seeing you on future programs. My name is Tariq Khalid, and we pray for you, and we hope that you pray for us. Assalamu alaikum wa rahmatullahi wa barakatuh.

0: desires do not go astray, and tongues are not confused. People possessed of knowledge are never bored therewith. It is not worn out by repetition. Its wonders do not end. Whosoever speaks thereby says the truth. Whosoever works thereby is well recompensed. Whosoever judges thereby is just. And whosoever calls people unto it guides them unto the straight path.
1: Astronomy and planets. Modern astronomy is far more advanced than before. Yet, human knowledge of the outer world is still too little. However, we are told that the Milky Way, the galaxy to which the solar system belongs, and which is one of millions of galaxies, comprises about 1 billion stars and planets, some of which are visible to the unaided eye, and others can be seen only by telescopes. Others cannot be seen but can be detected by special space probes. All these heavenly objects float along in orbits. None of these celestial bodies gets nearer or collides with another. They all go in orbits most wisely and accurately designed. Beauty is in itself one of the purposes of creating the universe, which is clearly seen in the miraculous balance, harmony, and accuracy with which the whole universe has been designed. Side by side with the beauty of the universe do go its secrets and wonders that bespeak Allah's wisdom, might, and power. The universe, with all its wonders, is made up of tiny atoms that combine together and are in constant motion. Everything, from the atom to the galaxy, is in constant motion that's governed by divine wisdom that pervades the universe and bespeaks the oneness of Allah, Almighty, All High. In fact, such miraculous cosmic facts show man his real position as a tiny but honored creature, and his Lord's position as an almighty, all-wise creator and sustainer of all things. He is the one who deserves to be worshipped and obeyed. Your God is Allah. There is no God but Him. He encompasses all things in His knowledge. The earth on which we live is but a small planet of the solar system. It's too tiny compared to the sun, which is one of 100 million stars in the galaxy to which we belong, which is, in turn, one of 100 million galaxies of the universe. Human knowledge of the universe is still too little, yet it reveals some miraculous secrets and wonders. The distance between the Earth and the Sun is 93 million miles. The galaxy to which the solar system belongs is 100,000 million light-year, and a light-year is a distance of 600 million miles, and the speed of light is 300,000 kilometers per second. From the nearest of the outer galaxies, light takes about 700,000 years to reach us. The miraculous nature of the universe teaches man that Allah's wisdom and power is celebrated in everything. The seven heavens and the earth, and all being therein, declare His glory. There's not a thing but celebrates His praise, and yet you understand not how they declare His glory. Beyond a shadow of doubt, all creation, animate and inanimate, sings Allah's praises and celebrates His glory. Blessed be Allah, the best to create.

0: Navigation. Navigation is one of the sciences that Allah All-High has endowed man with. It is mentioned in the Holy Quran, "It is He who makes the stars as beacons for you, that you may guide yourselves with their help through the dark spaces of land and sea. We detail our signs for people who know." Navigation is the science that studies controlling or directing the course of a ship, aircraft, etc., or spotting the actual position of ships or planes and their direction. Navigation embraces several other sciences, such as astronomy, mathematics, physics, and uses various instruments such as compasses, maps, and recently computers and satellites. Allah, glory be to Him, draws man's attention to the stars as beacons to guide himself thereby, for He all-knowing knows man's need for guidance. He doesn't leave His servants astray in the land or sea, nor does He leave them astray from true faith. Hence, He provided them with the greatest guidance, His Holy Quran, a book of exalted divine guidance. No falsehood can possibly befall it, for it is sent down by one all-wise, worthy of all praise.
1: هُوَ الَّذِي يُسَيِّرُكُمْ فِي الْبَرِّ وَالْبَحْرِ حَتَّى إِذَا كُنْتُمْ فِي الْفُلْكِ وَجَرَيْنَ